0: When it comes to the body of Christ, we're not just individuals, we're connected. One body, one mission. You're listening to Moody Radio. I'm Effie. Thanks for listening inside a beautiful Friday evening. And here's one of the reasons I love the global church. We don't all look the same or sound the same or come from the same place, but we do serve the same Savior. And that's the beauty of the body of Christ. 1 Corinthians 12:12, just as a body has many members, so it is with Christ. It's like an orchestra. There's different instruments, different sounds, but when we follow the same conductor, there's a sweet harmony. And that's what happens when we come together in Christ, in love, serving one another, staying united in purpose. There's peace, power, and God's mission moves forward. We're called to make disciples to reflect Christ and advance His kingdom together. So celebrate the differences. Stay rooted in unity, because when the body works together, the world sees Jesus more clearly.
1: 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As a receiver of God's wonderful grace, what kind of attitude should we express? 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Your attitude should be the same as that of Christ Jesus, who, being in very nature God, did not consider equality with God something to be grasped, but made himself nothing, taking the very nature of a servant, being made in human likeness and being found in appearance as a man. He humbled himself and became obedient to death, even death on a cross. Therefore God exalted him to the highest place and gave him the name that is above every name, that at the name of Jesus every knee should bow, in heaven and on earth and under the earth. From Philippians 2, listen to the Bible. It's great for the soul.
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3: 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A Christian wants God's word. 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Do you want to please God? I do not mean, are you perfect in every area of behavior? None of us is. But do you want God? Do you want to hear His word? If not, then it's time to get converted. And then you will think the way a Christian thinks.
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5: 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Pascal knew something about reaping rewards for work done well, yet it was Pascal who wrote, "Noble deeds that are concealed are most esteemed." His biblical studies, no doubt, were the source of that truth, since it was Jesus who cautioned about doing good works publicly to gain a reward. 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I'm thinking God's rewards are always best. 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
0: Happy birthday to you and many more. Can you believe it is May 29th, the last Friday of May 2026? This month has come. It's almost gone. And thank God we're still here. And so thankful for you. Getting ready for Nick Gatzke, A Better Word, in about 45 seconds. I'm Effie, wishing you an Ephesians 3:20. I mean, we want you to have everything God's got for you and decades more. If you're celebrating on this May 29th, you're celebrating with Annette Bening. She is award-winning actress, been in a lot of movies, 68 years young. Also, Rebe Jackson. She's the oldest sibling of the Jackson Five, 76 years young. Got to send a shout out to my sister, Sandra Roth, on May 31st. It's going to be this weekend, but happy birthday, Sandra, and many more. And also, we're celebrating with Dorothy Norwood on today. She's known as the singing evangelist, a 91 years young gospel artist. Wow. As you celebrate, how would you like to be remembered?
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7: In the Davidic covenant, God extends grace to humanity through King David by blessing his line to become kings, and despite their failure in the ends of the earthly kingdom, his line would produce the eternal kingdom of the Lord Jesus.
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When we give someone a birthday gift, we don't ask them to give it back when they disappoint us. Well, God doesn't revoke the gift of eternal life when we do something that displeases Him. Our salvation was purchased at Calvary, and that purchase was final. Today on

0: How dangerous is a cheetah? 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And now, here is our Creation Moment's host, Ian Taylor.
1: Today, we want to tell you more about the cheetah. From a human standpoint, Daniel would have been a whole lot safer if he had been thrown into a den of cheetahs rather than a den of lions. The truth is, cheetahs are the least aggressive of the big cats and offer virtually no threat to man at all. In their native Africa, bushmen actually chase cheetahs away from their kill and steal the fruit of the cheetah's hard-won labor. Man has been taming cheetahs and leading them on leashes for thousands of years. Recently, a naturalist returned a hand-raised cheetah to the African wilds. The naturalist had to train the cheetah to hunt, just as its mother would have done. In the process, the cheetah repeatedly chased antelopes back to its human friend and waited to see what it was supposed to do with them. The cheetah is a unique variation on the cat theme, which shows how God's creativity can take many forms. When we study his creation, we are wise if we remember that, compared to God, we have hardly any imagination. Therefore, we could never decide what could be and what could not be. And as we learn about the world God has created, we do best when we study what God has done without letting our ideas of what is possible and impossible cloud our thinking.
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0: Hope you did too. That's Elevation Worship at 19 minutes before the top of a brand new hour. Cheerfulness greases the axles of the world. Cheerfulness greases the axles of the world. Are you a greasy Christian? Joy is the byproduct of obedience to God. It's true. And no true happiness can exist apart from holiness. And there's no holiness apart from Christ. So Christ is the source of our hope, our holiness, our happiness, and our joy.
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0: We the Kingdom and Rescue Me, your time 90 minutes past the hour. Listen to this prayer from Malcolm Muggeridge. God, humble my pride. Extinguish the last stirrings of my ego. Obliterate whatever remains of worldly ambition and carnality, and help me to serve only your purposes, to speak and write only your words, to think only your thoughts, to have no other prayer than your will be done. Amen.
1: 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Hi, I'm Barry McGuire. I'm a layman here to remind you that faith sharing is a barometer for your spiritual health. 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It says, "For the Spirit God gave us does not make us timid, but gives us power, love, and self-discipline. 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He's equipped you with all you need to reach the lost, everything you need to be Christ's ambassador. God has given you stories to tell, and why? Because it allows the power of God to be seen through you. And guess what? Scripture promises that the Holy Spirit will teach you at just the right moment what you should say. It's as simple as that. If you need help sharing your faith, go to IgniteAmerica.com.
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0: That's Gateway Worship, and I'm John Gager saying thank you for your company. Max Licato asks, could you use some peace in your life today? When your life is in turmoil and you wonder if there will ever be another peaceful day for you, open your heart to the God of peace, and to Jesus, the Prince of Peace, and to the Holy Spirit, the Lord of Peace. They will envelop you in a peace that transcends understanding. As Jesus put it in John 16, verse 33, I have told you all this so that you may have peace in me. Here on earth, you will have many trials and sorrows, but take heart, because I have overcome the world.
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0: Henry Coleman Kroll was born in 1897 in Chicago. He grew up to serve in the Navy in World War I. Afterward, he went on to become vice chairman of the Quaker Oats Company, which was started by his father. Eventually, God called Mr. Kroll into his service at Moody Bible Institute, and there Henry worked as vice president and general manager in a career that spanned more than 40 years. Henry Kroll was a forward-looking visionary. He helped launch Moody Science Films as well as Moody Aviation. Both represented cutting-edge technologies at the time. But we love Henry Kroll for still another reason. He was a huge influence and a driving factor in the launch and growth of a new thing called Moody Radio. Though he went home to be with the Lord in 1965, his impact is still being felt today. To the glory of God, Henry Coleman Kroll is a name you should know.
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0: The Sidewalk Prophets, Father, Let It Be. I'm going through a study in the book of Genesis. You come to chapter 24, and it says in verse 63 that Isaac went out to meditate in the field at evening. You know, today, Isaac would get some strange looks if he just went out to meditate, right? In America. Vance Havner says, your average efficient American rushing to his next engagement as fast as his ulcers will allow would make no sense of Isaac out on such an errand. He might dismiss him as being a little crazy, maybe a spy who ought to be looked at by the FBI. There is no place for contemplative Isaacs in our present day. The prince of this world has cleverly geared everything to choke out all but the go-getters. And when you watch them go and see what they get, you wonder why a generation that calls itself intelligent ever got taken for such a ride or sold down the river on such a raw deal. Let's make sure we leave time to meditate.
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0: one thing to sing a song about the way, but it's quite another to have gone that way, chosen that way. Have you? Have you come to God the Father through Jesus? What does that mean, you say? Well, what I'm really asking is, have you come to Jesus and asked him to be your Savior, your rescuer? You say, rescued from what? From the sinful lifestyle we all fall into. It's as simple as that. We've all messed up. The Bible says we've all sinned, fallen short of God's glory. And the news gets even worse in Romans 6:23. The wages or result of all that sinning is death. But here it is. The gift of God is through Jesus Christ our Lord. How do you get this gift? The Bible says it's by grace that we're saved through faith, not of ourselves. If you'd like to pray with a volunteer now to receive Christ, pick up your phone and call 888-NEED-HIM. 888-NEED-HIM.
1: When should we forgive? Here's what Jesus said. When you stand praying, if you hold anything against anyone, forgive him, so that your Father in heaven may forgive you your sins. When you stand praying, when you go to church, when you're in a prayer meeting, or when you're having your quiet time, is there some issue that comes to mind? Some unresolved conflict that hinders your conversation with the Lord? If you hold anything against anyone, now that pretty much covers all the bases. It includes every possible offense that I might be holding in my heart. Jesus is saying, when you come to talk to your Heavenly Father, if you hold anything against anyone, before you keep on praying, forgive that person. Forgive him so that your Father may forgive your sins. The next time you have your quiet time, start by asking God if you need to offer some forgiveness. With Seeking Him, I'm Nancy DeMoss Wagamuth.
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And that's Terry in at 20 minutes before the top of the hour. Cheerfulness, it greases the axles of the world. It really does. 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Obedience to God. No true happiness exists apart from holiness, and there's no holiness apart from Christ. So if you want happiness, you got to have holiness. And if you want holiness, you got to have Christ. That's just the way it is.

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0: and that's We the Kingdom. Hey, could you use some peace in your life today? Max Licato says when your life is in turmoil and you wonder if there will ever be another peaceful day for you, open your heart to the God of peace and to Jesus, the Prince of Peace, and to the Holy Spirit, the Lord of Peace. They will envelop you in a peace that transcends understanding. As Jesus put it in John 16, verse 33, I have told you all this so that you may have peace in me. Here on earth, you will have many trials and sorrows, but take heart, because I have overcome the world.
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All right, we're back. We may or may not have discussed pronunciation during the break. And imprecatory, I just never heard. You know, it's, I know Isaiah is a thing. And so it's always fun to, was it Winston Churchill who said, we're two nations separated by a common language. And I share that at times. But Amy R. Ewing's our guest. She is really just a gift to the church. She's written her newest book is Forgiveness, Reclaiming Its Power in an Age of Outrage and Fear. If you go to Ed's

0: Carly Ann Taylor, Why Should I Worry? God showed me some interesting information a few years back about being introverted and being extroverted. I'm your friend Donna Leland. I'm an extrovert, but my dear husband is an introvert, and I've got a couple kids who are introverts as well. So I just want to try to love them better, and I came across this 7 ways to love introverted people. How about give them time to talk? They've got a lot to say, my friend, but they're not going to give it up right away. Understand their needs and expectations are different from yours. Respect their aversion to crowds, right? I just wanted to drag my kids and husband into every crowd I could find. That wasn't their thing. Learn their love language and then pour it on. Gift them with solitude. Absolutely. I give my husband lots of time away from me. I mean, I'm high energy. And so he gets his alone time, his think time, his numbers time. And don't try to change them. They're not going to change. And don't make them feel bad for being who they are. That's just who they are. And listen with the goal of understanding them more. Just keep trying to dig in there. There's a lot in these introverts. They're very deep. They think. They don't react just spontaneously. A lot of times they don't get taken in with the crowd. And that is a real treasure, my friend, that we can enjoy if they're in our lives. Love the introvert that's near you.
1: A listener writes, Gary, how important is it to get your future in-laws' blessing before marrying their daughter?
2: Well, that's ideal, but you may not always get it. And that doesn't necessarily mean that the two of you shouldn't get married. There's some in-laws, no one's ever going to be good enough for their daughter or their son. And they're not going to give you their blessing. So I think you try, you reach out, you make an effort. And if they say, no, we can't do that, I think you ought to slow down and you ought to find out why. And you ought to begin to look at some of those things and be realistic. That is, don't let their opposition push you to marry each other. Consider it. Make sure you know what you're doing. I wouldn't say that you always have to base your decision on the blessing of your in-laws.
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4: 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Freedom from God's eternal wrath. 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Freedom from the curse of the law. Freedom from the tyranny of its demands to perform in order to please God. Freedom from the fear of condemnation. From an accusing conscience, freedom from slavery to human opinion, freedom from that old life, that old nature. 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

0: We here at the Praise and Worship Channel, we love to give you solid theological music. But maybe there are some questions that you have that our music isn't answering. Of course, it's telling you God is good, that He loves you, that Jesus is the way. But maybe you wonder about some Old Testament passages or some end times questions. We've got a search engine for you. It's called Bible to Life. 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
1: George Eliot was the pen name of a famous English novelist named Mary Evans. She chose a male pen name for fear that, as a woman writer, she would not be taken seriously in Victorian England. It was Mary Evans who wrote, "It is never too late to be what you might have been." One of the most encouraging aspects of the Bible is that nothing is ever too late with God. Years and age seem not to matter to Him. If you have a dream you've given up on, take it to God. And don't be surprised if He says, "It's not too late." This is David Jeremiah, encouraging you to get on the road to new life. 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

0: Elevation Rhythm washed. Bedtime routines are not always the sweet cuddle time. I'm your friend Donna Leland, and sometimes you're just exhausted and you want those kiddos fast asleep so you can relax. A mom has come up with an ingenious plan. So her bedtime for her kids is 8 o'clock. But around 7:15, she begins to ask her daughter if she wants to go to bed or if she wants to stay up later. Well, she always wants to stay up late. The mom then sets an alarm for a half hour, and it will go off at 7:45. Well, that's when they begin getting ready for bed, and 15 minutes later, it's all done and she's tucked in for the night. But the daughter thinks that she's making the choice that she gets to stay up later. But it's still all in the mom's plan. Don't you love it as a mom rethinks how to get her daughter into bed? I wonder if that's still the way with God as well. I mean, he knows what the end result is. He knows where he wants us to be and what he wants us to do. And he invites us into the process. And we do get to make choices. But in the end, he will have us in that spot that he designs. We just go along with the plan. Don't fight it, you know, and say, Lord Jesus, your will be done, whether waking or sleeping.
1: Would you join me in praying for America's college campuses? Father, we just come today to ask you to bring revival to America's campuses, Lord, that you would stir this generation to turn back to you, that they would return home, God. You would rescue those who have never heard the gospel and understood it rightly, those that are prodigals and have strayed from home. God, unite the fathers, mothers, church leaders, our congregations across America to pray for our universities. God, that you would move on our campuses. God, that you would activate intercession and prayer for revival to happen, God, and to be poured out in a mighty, mighty way. Lord, we just confess we cannot do this by ourselves. We need your help. Help us pray as we ought. In Jesus' name. I'm David Smithers for the Collegiate Day of Prayer and OneCry.com.
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0: We hear a lot of testimonies how people were just curious and they put in a question in an internet search engine about the Lord, about the Bible, and some information popped up. 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It's one you can trust. It's Bible to Life, and you can find it praiseandworship.org.
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3: Hi, my name is J.D. Barrow, a pastoral studies major at the Moody Bible Institute. The MBI verse of the week is found in Mark 16, 19 through 20. After the Lord Jesus had spoken to them, he was taken up into heaven. He sat at the right hand of God. Then the disciples went out and preached everywhere, and the Lord worked with them and confirmed his word by the signs that accompanied it. That's Mark 16, 19 through 20, the Moody Bible Institute, verse of the week.
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0: John Reddick, The Way. I've been enjoying thinking about how fearfully and how wonderfully made we are, and I came across this great information about whenever mitochondria mom and DNA dad got together producing a zygote. That's what we were, a single cell. And it's got all the information that it's going to need, just needs a little bit more time. It means yoked or joined together. That makes sense. Think about this. At that point, it is genetically and chromosomally different than the mother. And there is so much information packed into that one little cell that it would take 1.5 million pages in order to write it out. There is so much information in the one cell. Doesn't that just scream that there has to be an information giver behind that zygote? Just let your brain think about 1.5 million pages trying to get the information about you, your eye color, your nose shape, your ears. Isn't it amazing to think about how God put so much information into someone as wonderful as you?
1: I once asked a 7-year-old what it felt like when her mom married her stepfather. She said, "Well, it's kind of like when a friend pushes you down on the playground and runs off and leaves you." Ouch.
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0: We the kingdom, rescue me. Has anyone prayed for you lately? Let me do so. Heavenly Father, thank you so much for this dear listener, Lord. You know their situation, know exactly what they're going through. And we're going to trust you to just comfort the soul that maybe feels a little anxious and fearful today. Or just rejoice with you, Lord God, that we have a place called heaven that we can go to. And that's something to look forward to. In Jesus' name, amen.
1: You used to spend time in prayer. At least you tried to talk to God. But then for some reason, you stopped relying on prayer. Maybe after a while you forgot. It could be you didn't know for sure how to talk to God. Or maybe you just lost hope because you thought it was too hard for God. Or too hard for you. If you thought that, Billy Graham has some good news.
2: 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There's no prayer too hard for God to answer. Sometimes he says yes, sometimes he says no, and sometimes he says wait. But it's always answered if it's prayed according to his will in the name of the Lord Jesus Christ.
1: 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We're here for you at 855-255-PRAY from the Billy Graham Evangelistic Association.
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